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1: 3.5 minutes with no points for Detroit. Really only the one turnover, just some missed shots. Cleveland has woken up since the timeout by Kenny Atkinson, and they're on the verge of getting back in this one.
0: 5:24 to go, third quarter. Detroit 68, Cleveland 61. 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

0: four of his six home runs this season have given the Rays the lead. Toronto taking on Detroit. Blue Jays have won five of the last six road series against the Tigers. Let's pick up the action in the six. Riley Green at the plate for the Tigers.
1: The pitch. Swinging a line drive down the right field line. Hooking. Fair ball into the corner. Dingler is in. Green around first, heading to second. He'll cruise into second. 14th double of the year. Tigers have tied it at two.
0: On 97.1, the ticket. We have a 2-2 game going into extra innings. And we pick up the action here as Spencer Torkelson comes to the plate looking to finish this one off for the Tigers.
1: The 2-2. Swing to drive to the gap in right center field. That ball is up the gap. Tigers win. Fielding comes home. Tigers walk off the Blue Jays.
0: Torkelson with a walk-off single. Tigers win it 3-2. Riley Green 1-for-4 with a game-tying RBI double in the sixth, which you heard. A Tiger snap a three-game losing skid, only their second win of their last 10, dating back to May the 4th. SportsCenter All Night, ESPN Radio, and the ESPN app. Coming up, we have our top sound, plus some action on the WNBA hardwood in the early season action. 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

0: innings, and we pick up the action here as Spencer Torkelson comes to the plate looking to finish this one off for the Tigers.
1: The 2-2. Swing and drive to the gap in right center field. That ball has got the gap. Tigers win. Fielding comes home. Tigers walk off the Blue Jays.
0: Torkelson with a walk-off single. Tigers win it 3-2. Riley Green, 1-for-4 with a game-tying RBI double in the sixth, which you heard. A Tigers snap a three-game losing skid, only their second win in their last 10, dating back to May the 4th. 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
1: 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Two game sixes, trying to get to game sevens for a couple of teams or get their way into the conference finals, plus some WNBA action, some action on the diamond as well. 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
1: 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Merrill Kelly looking for the rare complete game. And here's the final call in Arizona Sports 98.7 FM.
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2: Swing and a miss. He got him. And at 37 years old, Merrill Kelly fires his first ever complete game in the most unlikely of venues. Nine innings of one-run ball at Coors Field.
0: Number four.
1: The Pistons down 3-2, hoping to force a game seven in Cleveland, and Jalen Duren's dunk in the fourth put them up for good and sends the series back to Detroit. The call on ESPN Radio.
4: Here's Cunningham, a three. No. Offensive rebound, Duren put back in. Jalen Duren, another rebound and another 2 points.
5: First-time All-Star showing just why tonight.
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0: Number three.
1: In the Battle of Missouri, the Cardinals and Royals tied at four in the 11. Joel Pozzo at the plate. Here's the call on Cardinals Radio Network.
6: The pitch. Pozzo swings and he hits it to right. A Redbird winner. A base hit to right. Pozzo touches first and he's going to be mobbed by his teammates as we light up the night in downtown St. Louis. Joel Pozzo with the game winner on the first pitch he saw from Steven Cruz. The Cardinals walk off the Royals in 11, 5-4.
0: Number two.
1: It's weird to say a Yastrzemski walked off the Red Sox, but that's exactly what happened in Atlanta tonight. The call on 680 The Fan.
6: Lefty set right at the belly. 1-2. Swung on, struck down towards left center field. That's down! That's down! Here comes Kim! Braves gonna win! Hit the lights and say goodnight! Braves take it 3-2!
0: Number one.
1: Spencer Torkelson sent the fans home happy at Comerica Park. Cap off a great sports night in Detroit. The call on 97.1 The Ticket.
6: The 2-2. Swing and drive to the gap in right center field. The ball is hit the gap. Tigers win. Fielding comes home. Tigers walk off the Blue Jays.
1: 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We're a couple of games into the WNBA season. We had 2-1-1 teams squaring off with Caitlin Clark and the Fever hosting the Washington Mystics. Clark with 20 and 5 assists in each of the Fever's first two games. Clark struggling, though, in this one against the Mystics on Friday. Just 2 of 15 from the field and 11 points in the first three quarters, but she was heating up in the fourth. Mystics up by 3, but Clark looking to even things up on Ion.
7: Will it be Mitchell? Will it be Clark? Cunningham looking. First to Tynes Allen. Hand off Clark for the tie. Yes! Caitlin Clark has tied the game with under 2 seconds left to play. 22 has done it again.
1: Clark had 17 fourth quarter points, the most she's put up in a fourth quarter in her career. But it was too much Cody McMahon and the Mystics on Friday.
7: Mitchell can't finish at the rim. The pure presence of Shakira Austin. And McMahon is left alone. And a big shot, Cody McMahon. Oh, what a swing. Kelsey Mitchell had a chance to put the Fever in front. And instead, it's Washington by 4.
1: Mystics sneak past the Fever 104-102. Caitlin Clark in the loss finishes with 32 points. Meanwhile, Aces and Suns, Aja Wilson had a big game.
8: Against Pierce, Wilson jabs, fires, knocks down the three. 45 for Aja Wilson.
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3: 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I've started the NFL schedule, which means I'm going to tell you the exact week when Fernando Mendoza and other rookie quarterbacks will get their first start this season. 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
1: He is Harry Douglas. I'm Freddie Coleman. 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It is the Afternoon Cool, known as Freddie and Harry, and we are here, presented by Progressive Insurance. 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We do it each and every Tuesday. The Four Horsemen, me, HD, Shannon Penn, E-Dog, Eric Hanman. We put our noggins together to bring a list du jour for you.
0: Who's in?
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8: That's Pistons head coach J.B. Bickerstaff. Game 7 between the Pistons and Cavs Sunday night in Detroit. And the other series played Friday, the Western semifinal between Minnesota and San Antonio goes to the Spurs. Game 6, a winner for San Antonio, Victor Wembanyama, Steph Castle leading the Spurs to a blowout win, 139-109. Castle with 32 points, 11 rebounds, and the praise of his head coach.
9: He's pretty damn good. I thought his temperament and disposition led to him having the right approach and playing the right way. And we have a few guys on our team that are just that talented that when they do that, they take over at times. The talent pops. They get to just have fun.
8: That Spurs head coach, Mitch Johnson. Playoff hockey coming up later on tonight from the NHL Game 6 Eastern Conference Series between Montreal Buffalo Canadiens at home with a 3-2 series lead.
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0: Welcome back. It's Marty McGee on ESPN Radio, the ESPN app, the SEC Network, presented by Progressive Insurance. Gary Belsky going to join us at the top of the hour. ESPN the magazine. He has a brand new book out about playing golf alone, solo golf. And Kyle Busch is going to join us in a little more than an hour. He won the Truck Series race last night, two-time Cup Series champion, and old cranky Rowdy is back. So it feels like a good time maybe to have him on the show. All right. So, hey, I touched on it.
1: Didn't he and Denny Hamlin just have a little snafu or something?
0: Yeah. Denny, I mean, I don't feel like you've done anything in the sport if Denny hadn't called you out on his podcast. He's called me out now, and I know he's, so it's like.
1: Denny, what did he say about you?
0: I'm on the tape of NASCAR, and it's I write NASCAR propaganda pieces.
1: We all know that.
0: I'm a sellout. Oh, yeah, everybody knows that. I've always been a big NASCAR sellout.
1: Applies to me. Apparently, I'm a golfer, bootlicker. I ask really, really damn good questions of people and let them just share their truth. I'm not here to tell you.

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6: Hello there, I'm Mark Robbins. In the NBA, the Western Conference Finals now set, San Antonio against OKC. And that's because the Spurs on Friday beat Minnesota by 30 to win that playoff series in six games. The blowout victory, not expected by Spurs head coach Mitch Johnson, but then again, he had a hunch his guys were ready to play.
7: Looking at their disposition, the way they were operating from last game to the travel to shoot around and in preparation for the game. And again, when there's a team that's together like they are and are committing to being prepared and put themselves in positions to be successful, that's a good starting spot.
6: That's Spurs head coach Mitch Johnson. It will be a game 7 in the Eastern Conference semis between Cleveland and Detroit. That's because the Pistons went to Cleveland, beat the Cavs 115-94. Game 7, Sunday night in Detroit, 7:30 Eastern, is when our coverage here on ESPN Radio begins. Alex Smalley, Maverick McNealy are tied for the lead as the third round of play begins at the PGA Championship. McNealy shot a 3-under-67 Friday, and after the round, Maverick, get in there, engage with the media.
8: I didn't feel like I played that great. I somehow got a lot out of my game, and this is obviously new territory for me, but I am confident that it's going to go into the experience bank, and good or bad, I'm going to learn a lot from it, and really excited to test my game in ways it hasn't been tested before. And like, I think this is the next step for me as a professional is competing and playing well in this type of tournament.
9: Hey, it's Michelle Smallman, and coming up Monday, I've studied the NFL schedule, which means I'll tell you the exact week when Fernando Mendoza and other rookie quarterbacks will get their first start this season. It's on Sportsmanlike, 6 a.m. Eastern, right here on ESPN Radio, ESPN2, and ESPNU.

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0: back to when he was there, yeah.
1: Is it because they don't have the money, or they're just...
0: I think it's because they're scraping the money together as they go, and they're over-promising a lot of things.
2: They don't really have it, yeah.
0: To get people, yeah. I mean, look, you know, guys that own fast food chains, they do have a lot of money, but, you know, sometimes they got alimony and stuff like that.
3: Oh, yeah.
1: Now, are you back to Lane Kiffin talking about raising Cane's, that guy? Because he's the sugar daddy at LSU.
0: I tried to go to Raising Cane's last night, and the only thing that was open was the drive-thru, and the whole restaurant was covered, like, in construction.
3: They're doing the same thing at the Raising Cane's by my house.
0: Well, are they? They must be doing a facelift on all their franchises.
3: As long as they don't mess with that Cane sauce, it's going to be...
1: Oh, they're going to jack up the price on everything with this NIL money going to Lane Kiffin.
0: I have done, you know, like, I had to do renovations, and when I did it, everything got covered in dust, and the line was huge. And so I'm like, do I really want to eat chicken from a place that's being renovated?
3: It's Raising Cane's. It's chicken. It's just chicken.
0: I know. It's just chicken. I love chicken. It's fried chicken. If the line would have been shorter, it's kind of like, you know, everything else we're talking about. You justify, you know, leaving something by saying stupid things. I left the line because I was like, well, I might have dust in my chicken because of all the renovations.
4: That sauce would fix it.
3: Oh, yeah, you could.
0: It would.
3: You could put that
4: on, seriously, cardboard.
3: I would dip,
4: Guy Fieri's
3: I would
4: flip-flop.
3: Dip sheetrock in it and eat it. We are the morning animals.
0: That's gypsum. That's not healthy for you.
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10: What are the chances you are listening to this while drinking a nice hot cup of coffee? If so, don't let me stop you. For years, we've been reporting on the health benefits of coffee, and that's not going to stop today. A new study, this one out of Harvard School of Public Health, found that coffee and tea could help lower your risk of developing dementia. People who enjoyed 1 to 3 caffeinated cups a day saw the biggest impact. In addition to the caffeine, coffee contains hundreds of bioactive compounds that can influence inflammation, glucose metabolism, vascular function, and oxidative stress. It's also possible coffee drinkers might be doing other things that keep them healthy. Eating a more balanced diet, getting plenty of exercise, sleep, not smoking, or drinking too much alcohol. And finally, staying socially active. I'm Dr. Sanjay Gupta, helping you live a better life.
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8: We're finally here, and the playoffs, I think, essentially are starting Monday. 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Seems like we've done this before between these two teams. Here's the next chapter. It's coming at you Monday. Pre-game coverage, 6 o'clock here on the Sports Animal with the Metal Store Thunder Forecast. Gideon Hamilton and Matt Ravis will have that. Matt Pinto's call at 7:30. The Lively Beer Works Thunder Recap following the game from the Church of Thunder. Lively Beer Works, great place to be anytime, and that's where we're at post-game for all home games. This is the Bottom Line, 98.1 FM, WWLS, the Sports Animal. Coming up in about 10 minutes, Sam Humphreys and Tyler Adams will have Sports Animal Live. Sam's going to be live on location today at Five Iron Golf, 11300 West Reno in Yukon. It's a major weekend in professional golf. That's why Sam is going to be at Five Iron Golf. Great spot, man. You can get something really good to eat and play on their golf simulators. Some of the most famous courses in the world available to play at Five Iron Golf. Again, that's in Yukon, 11300 West Reno. And by the way, Sam's got rather big announcement, I would say. Pretty big announcement coming up at the top of the show. So be listening to Sam here in about 10 minutes live from Five Iron Golf. Updating you from the NCAA softball tournament, Cowgirls, after three innings, lead Stanford 4-0. So the Cowgirls bidding to go into the basically the driver's seat in the Stillwater Regional. That taking place inside Cowgirls Stadium, the 13th seed overall. OSU lead Stanford 4-0 after three. By the way, just a stone's throw away at O'Braid Stadium, number 21 Oklahoma State tied one apiece with Arizona in the bottom.

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8: Come on now. He's David Dennis Jr. I'm Jonathan Zaslow. Game day on ESPN Radio. 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So, you know, I got to be honest here, David, because I don't want to be one of those where, you know, I'm telling you, I raised my hand and I've told you, you know, I'm not surprised with the Spurs. I think the Spurs are going to win the West. I think they're going to actually win the championship. Sometimes I'm wrong, okay?
9: Mm-hmm.
8: I
9: got no Occasionally? Okay, very rarely.
8: Sports talk show. Yeah, well, I mean, you know, it's remains to be seen. Sports talk shows love being right. I don't think I'm coming down the mountain with the tablets by revealing that, okay? We love being right. Mm-hmm. But I have no problem saying when I'm wrong. And going into last night's game, I thought the Cavs were going to close it out. Yes. I really did. I thought the Pistons were out of lives. You know, I make the point yesterday how, yeah, I know the Pistons came back down 3-1, but we can't just overlook the Pistons being down by 24 points in the third quarter of game 6.
9: Right.
8: You know, nobody was thinking they got their act together when they're down by 24 there and right. They're down 3-2. You know, they got lucky that Orlando all of a sudden couldn't make a shot anymore. So I thought Detroit was done. I thought the Cavs were going to close it out last night. And, like, I feel stupid for thinking that now because not that I should have had more faith in Detroit, but I had way too much faith in Cleveland because this Cavs team, and they've shown you this for a couple years now, they're a little bit on the soft side.
9: Yeah.
8: They're a little soft. They don't come up big in the big spots. I mean, just take last series. I understand they won game 7 at home against Toronto, but not a single road win last series, you know? And then when they finally win a road game, a huge one, game 5 against Detroit, you can't then do what you're supposed to do, which is close out at home in game 6. I mean, they, you know, middle of the third quarter, the Pistons begin to pull away, and that's it, you know? I mean, Cleveland kind of had a chance there early in the fourth, and then James Harden got what he deserved by slipping. You got a wet spot, Dean Wade falls, and Tobias Harris dunk. That's your game. Everybody got what they deserved in that moment.
9: Yeah.
8: But I don't know how. So this is kind of a precursor, right, David, to tomorrow night's game 7. I don't know how anyone can be confident in this Cleveland team.
9: It took me 2 minutes into this game to realize that Cleveland was going to lose this game. They came out with no intensity. Asar Thompson, who is always kind of the most energetic dude on the court, was getting all the loose balls. Detroit had probably 7 offensive rebounds in that first quarter. They were moving, and Cleveland just played with no intensity. They played with no urgency. They played like they were going to game 7 at home instead of going to game 7 on the road. And it's like the James Harden epidemic or whatever has spread throughout the entire team. Like, they kind of took on his personality of, we're barely going to show up in this game. Even though James Harden had a decent game, it was just this lethargy, this, like,
8: the 8 turnovers are bad.
9: The 8 turnovers were bad.
8: Very bad.
9: They were just, and some of them were just, I mean, in the backcourt, couldn't get the ball across half court. Like, they were just ugly turnovers, and the team just did not look like they wanted to close the series out. They looked like they had a buffer, and you can't play like that. Like, I fully now expect Detroit to come away with this win.
8: Yep.
9: Because the Cleveland Cavaliers are going to look at game 6 and say, this is the reason we lost.
8: I trust Cade. You know, if we're looking at the big players who I think can come through in a big spot, I trust Cade Cunningham the most.
9: Yeah.
8: And not even because I know he's going to have a good game, because I don't necessarily know that, but what I do know is this dude is even keeled. You know, he looks the exact same no matter what the pressure is, if they're up, if they're down, and I have more faith, and he's been sloppy with the ball at times too in this postseason, including last night, okay, gotta be fair, but it feels like Cade Cunningham, even when he's not having a great game, and he did not have a great game last night, but even when he's not having a great game, I feel like he is still impacting the game in a positive way.
9: Right, but he's always going to do that. The problem is, if you're Cleveland, you have to look at that stat line from Cade Cunningham. I think it was, 9 for 21?
8: 7 for 19.
9: 7 for 19, 21 points, I believe. Like, did not dominate. The dude was running out of gas at the end of game
8: 8
9: five.
8: Assists to 7 turnovers, not good.
9: Right, did not look. I mean, and the turnovers really come when he's a little tired. Like, when he's gassed, he looked like a dude who was at the tank was moving towards E out there. If you're Cleveland, you got to look at that. And you, like, if Jalen Duren and Cade Cunningham are going to combine for less than 40 points, you have to win that game. There is no excuse. And Donovan Mitchell, after scoring 39 points in the second half, has, I think, 11 points in the second half since then, some small number. Like, you are not taking over the way. Like, we should not be talking about James Harden as much as we're talking about him, because Donovan Mitchell should be out there taking over.
8: Right, when they made that trade, you know, I liked the trade, despite I'm not a fan of James Harden. Yeah. We know James Harden struggles in the postseason, but I liked the trade when Cleveland made it for a couple reasons. You have not been able to count on Darius Garland in years past, so I'd rather have at least somebody who plays. Like, Harden plays, all right?
9: Yeah.
8: So I'd rather have somebody who plays as opposed to Garland, but mostly I like the trade because Donovan Mitchell's the top guy.
9: Yeah.
8: But we're watching these playoff games, and if you didn't know any better, James Harden's their top guy. He's got the ball the whole game. And in a game 6 where you can close out the number one overall seed, Donovan Mitchell is 6 for 20?
9: Yeah.
8: That's brutal. Let's hear from Donovan Mitchell. What would it take to finish the job on Sunday?
4: It's going to take every little bit of energy, effort. We may make shots, we may miss shots. We got to stay collected, stay together. We're on the road. I have no doubt Cavs fans will be there too. So at the end of the day, we all we got, and we're on the road and go from there.
8: Now, it's not quite as hard as it used to be in the NBA. Like, game 7 at home, that team was something like 90%, you know? Mm-hmm. Like, it was really hard. It's the number has shifted a little closer to 50%. Over the last, 5-6 years, I think since COVID, the number is significantly better. Not overall, the home team still normally wins, but the road team has a shot in these game 7s. But I'll tell you, man, Detroit really dodged a bullet. And I just, again, it's not about how much faith I have. It's less about how much faith I have in Detroit tomorrow night and how little faith I have in Cleveland.
9: Yeah, that's basically what it is. And Detroit, the bench outscored them. They were getting to they just played like a team that has been there and wants to win, and Cleveland did not. And I think, and the last thing that I am going to have faith in is James Harden in game 7. Like, that's it. And to your earlier point, Donovan Mitchell, I liked the trade too, because I thought, hey, you don't rely on James Harden as much. Like,
8: right.
9: James Harden go out there and be 2 for 13. That's fine. He could be the third or fourth option if you have Donovan Mitchell, if you have Evan Mobley, who, you know, he should be thanking the lucky stars that Donovan Mitchell's playing so bad, because we'd be having some real serious conversations about Evan Mobley and what he is and is not doing, because he's not playing like a superstar at all either. Like, the whole team, Donovan Mitchell for a lot of his career has not been to blame for his playoff losses. He would have to shoulder this one.
8: A lot of guys tomorrow night, James Harden and Donovan Mitchell for sure, because the game is on the road. Cade Cunningham, because they're the number one seed and they are at home tomorrow night. You want to get to the Eastern Conference Final. A lot is on the line for some of these individuals and how we're going to talk about them moving forward. But hey, that's what Game 7 is. Like, this is not anything new. Game 7 goes a long way toward how we think about you moving forward. Coming up next, we're going to talk to someone who's locked in on the Detroit Pistons ahead of tomorrow night's Game 7. 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
20: It's called up. NBA, the Timberwolves, reviewing their demise. The Spurs won Game 6 by 30. Minnesota shot 38%. Big man Rudy Gobert shut out for the game. 0-for-4 shooting for coach Chris Finch.
21: We didn't make shots. Some points you gotta make those shots. You gotta keep creating them and you gotta make them. Rudy fought. Some guys, not just Rudy, but as the series went along, the kind of things dried up for him.
20: Game 1 of the Western Finals Monday, San Antonio at OKC. Game 7 set for tomorrow night, Cleveland at Detroit on ESPN Radio. After a long rest, OG Anunoby of the Knicks says his hamstring feels good. Status for Game 1 of the Eastern Finals unknown. NHL playoffs Game 6, Buffalo at Montreal. Canadiens can clinch. It's on ABC, 8 p.m. Eastern. Notre Dame advancing to the men's lacrosse Final Four. 15-9 win over Johns Hopkins. Syracuse leads North Carolina 8-6 in the third.
10: Hey, it's Evan Cohen. Coming up Monday, the Knicks and Thunder have been waiting for their next opponents. I'll tell you just how concerned they should be about rust. 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

0: Kendrick Lamar, in my opinion, on this one aspect. He mentions Davidson. He gives Davidson a shout out. So that's a very, very important aspect of Drake.
1: Now, did I get tricked by the internet? Because that happens sometimes. Nobody's perfect. Did I get tricked by the internet? Does Drake mention Danhausen?
0: No, I don't think he mentions Danhausen. There was all these things. There was one that said Drake mentioned Roman Reigns. There was one that he mentioned Danhausen. I don't think he mentioned Danhausen. But I think he got cursed by Danhausen when Kendrick Lamar came out.
1: Which will be more likely, mentioning Roman Reigns or mentioning Danhausen?
0: Oh, Danhausen feels like a Drake thing.
1: I think so. Danhausen's super hot right now. Very over. All right. Coming up next, we'll get to some of your phone calls you guys want to get in. Plus, do we now officially have a new face of the league? 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
14: I'm Dave Mager. Preakness Stakes coming up. Taj Mahal and Incredibolt are the favorites at 5-1. It will be quite a Sunday at the PGA Championship because no one can separate a 7-way tie for the lead. John Rahm, Ludvig Åberg, Matty Schmidt, Nick Taylor, Aaron Rye, Alex Smalley, and Maverick McNealy all at 4-under. Rory McIlroy and Xander Schauffele at 3-under, one shot back. Scotty Scheffler at 200. Baseball. Alec Burleson drove in two as St. Louis beat KC 4-2. The first Major League home run for Yohendrick Pinyango of the Blue Jays. He came in the seventh inning and tied the Tigers at one. Then 10th inning, Toronto's Dalton Varsho drives in the phantom runner.
15: Varsho sends a line drive up the middle. Guerrero to third. He's going to be waved home. The throw from Vierling is cut off, and the Blue Jays take the lead.
14: And beat Detroit 2-1, the call by Tom Hart on ESPN Radio. Phillies leading Pittsburgh 5-0 in the sixth. Tampa Bay won Miami 0 in the sixth with Nick Martinez on the mound for the Rays. NBA Game 7 set for tomorrow night, Cleveland at Detroit. It's on ESPN Radio. NHL Playoffs Game 6, Buffalo at Montreal. Canadiens can clinch. They've got 19 goals in the last four games. Alex Lyon in net for the Sabres tonight. It's on ABC, 8 p.m. Eastern Time.
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11: I'm Chad Ryder with breaking NFL news. Aaron Rodgers, he's not done yet. After a prolonged decision, the four-time MVP headed back to the Steelers on a one-year deal, reports ESPN's Adam Schefter. We have a surprise leader after three rounds of the PGA Championship. It's Western New York native Alex Smalley at 6-under. He's never won a PGA Tour event, and it's a two-shot lead over a crowded field that includes John Rahm. Rory McIlroy is just three shots back. Napoleon Solo held off Iron Honor down the stretch to win the Preakness Stakes outside of Baltimore, rebounding from a pair of fifth-place showings for his first victory of the year. NHL, the Canadiens getting set to face off against the Sabres in Game 6 of their second-round Stanley Cup playoff series in Montreal. Buffalo looking to force a Game 7, and Game 6 is on ABC TV. On the baseball scoreboard, the Yankees have a 1-0 lead on the Mets in the third in Queens. The White Sox in front of the Cubs 5-0 in the fourth. Miguel Vargas, a 3-run homer in the first inning, is 11th of the season. Reds have a 4-3 lead on the Guardians in the sixth in Cleveland. Final scores in Washington getting power from their catcher.
12: Abrams off second, Nunez off first. The pitch swung on it high in the air to right field and deep. O'Neill moving back on the warning track. At the wall, he leaps, and it is gone! Goodbye! Into the Nationals bullpen! Bang! Zoom goes K-Bat Ruiz, a 3-run home run!
11: The call of the Nationals